0: really.
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2: 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Shit crazy. 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Yo, been wondering where we been. Around the world, we brought it back again. This, that sound that make you reminisce.

They got Galactic, Jelly, Kelly, Jelly, Joseph, Diggable Planets, Kingfish, Levi Platero, and many more. That's downtown, y'all. Bands of Enchantment. 916 to 919. Albuquerque got live music on the scene, y'all. Yo, so this beat right here is my by my homeboy, brother, DJ Hamburger.

0: what the beast from the east got to say.
1: If you play with Joe Pauner, any of these Spanish niggas coming up in this game, your ass was getting handed to you.

Albuquerque. Everybody bumping it on the way home from the state fair. Hey, yo, we got a Budke hot one. Draymond, yo, getting live right here on KUNM Street Beat. Yo,

0: Teloak and Decatur. Here we go.
1: I need you to put your thinking caps on. Come travel with me upon this journey.

49th and Main's Mr. Rain on the mainstream. In that set, we also heard Velvet Moon's Catch the Wave from their Live in the Moment release. And it was St. Paul and the Broken Bones before that with Sushi and Coca-Cola, a great combination if there ever was one, and it was the Juju Exchange. Once again, featuring a recent Gynalt recommendation from Simshian and Sukpiak singer-songwriter Chantal Ducard. She turned me on to Derek Hodges' music, and I'm glad she did. That was Somebody Caught Me that we officially introduced into the rotation for the first time. If you're just now joining, I'm Brett Mabee, and let's see, there's a whole lot to get caught up on. Now, of course, you know that if you're a singer-songwriter, I want you to send me your tracks, but I should point out that there is a new way to do just that as well. So you can always use the old-fashioned email at brett@mainstreamradio.net. But since putting up the new Facebook page in the last couple days, well, let me tell you, I've already had submissions that way, and that might just prove to be a popular move as well. I know I'm a little bit resistant to hopping on the social media trend, but I'm glad I did it. That allowed us the opportunity to get to know each other a little bit better before turning on to all of that stuff, where, if I'm being perfectly honest, I feel like radio gets lost in their algorithms anyway. I love the connection of community radio, so again,

0: this is Michael Whalen, and you're listening to The Mainstream with Brett Mabee.
1: Didn't I keep running through the woods in the moonlight? Didn't I keep running when the house?

0: Instantly, my system became dysregulated and went into fight or flight. And the first thing I did was I looked at the other human bodies around me to see if they were panicking too. And they weren't. They were relaxed and going about their conversations and going about their day. And that looking to the other beings around me to see what their nervous systems were experiencing instantaneously soothed me.
1: Co-regulation right there.
0: And so to understand how much technology, I love using the word technology to describe the human development that's been happening for so long. The technology of storytelling carried through the human voice, the technology of facial expression to be able to see the humanity on another person's face, of body language to communicate. This is absolutely essential throughout the whole of our lives, but especially for young developing minds who are looking to mommy, daddy, parent, do you see me? And for that child to have an experience, if it happens a couple times, it's not a big deal. But if there's this ongoing, enduring experience of going to look to mom or dad, and they're in another dimension on their phone, kind of absent or disconnected and not even aware that that moment is happening, that has an attachment impact.
1: Shannon, it is so clear that you care about this mission and that you care that we are having our personal inquiry into our own relationship with these devices. And, we can go back and forth calling it technology or smartphone to name what's in the room, and even smartphone go to apps. And so what I was wondering after reading some of your stories, and there's two places we could go here. With your own personal journey, as your language, you said a recovering influencer. And I thought that was so great and vulnerable. And so that's one part I want to hear more about, what this was for you and your own recognition of the need for this. And I don't know if this was in parallel with the Mona Lisa story, of that experience too. But can you reveal a little bit more of that for us?
0: I noticed when I was in my 20s, I started a podcast. And that podcast, Soul Feed, very quickly became a worldwide experience where people were downloading it all over the world. And I got to interview Deepak Chopra in his office and Marianne Williamson and Sean Corn and the first Ugandan Nobel Peace Prize nominee, Victor Ochin. And I experienced this taste of fame. I wouldn't call it like actual fame, but I got to get a flavor of that experience of people projecting something onto me and feeling a sense of resonance with my work. And for the Catholic schoolboy in me, the effeminate, queer little boy who was bullied, this was an attachment-related compensation of, oh my gosh, I'm seen, I'm loved, I am celebrated. People want to be close to me. They want to know me. I even had the experience of someone coming up to me at a grocery store. Oh my God, you're Shannon Algio. And I just remember like my brain couldn't like compute.
1: Right.
0: Wait, who, me? Like, wait, what? And at that time, Instagram was on the rise. And I started to document my life and I started to tell my story. I would be on the train in New York City and I would feel this wind of inspiration come through me. And I would just grab my phone and start thumbing out a kind of mini blog in an Instagram caption. And Instagram became this platform and this medium through which I could express myself and be seen by a larger group of people. And at the time, this was the early days of the algorithm. It was even pre-algorithm where people just followed you and they saw your posts in like a timeline order.
1: Right.
0: And so there was kind of this, it was nice. It was a nice place to be. And it had a psychological function for me in my 20s. It, you know, and I think it's so important to talk about the shadow and the light.

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0: the gift that keeps on spreading. Minus the handshakes and hugs. When your heart's as mini as mine, you realize that a superhero's biggest muscle is love. Bunch of do-gooders with no love for superbugs. And what the nature's got a bone to pick with people who treat their planet about as well as they treat one another. And that's a lesson even schools can't teach their kids.
1: Hey! Sicky Icky, please stop that!
0: Who dares call on me?
1: Stop super spreading. Please, it's tearing families apart and really hurting people.
0: Why would I stop? I'm the most powerful male-identifying person in the Spectroverse.
1: You can't just take over the world with this nasty ickiness. You're obsessed with power and you're trying to cling to it. But people are being really hurt by all of this.
0: Who cares if a few people get hurt? They're a worthy sacrifice. No one can stop me from spreading. I won't stop until everyone knows my greatness.
1: Well, I'm going to have to try.
2: Just as Wild began gathering her inner strength to summon 20 of the nearest puppies to lick and snuggle the Sicky Icky,
0: detain her.
2: Suddenly, the mini Sicky Ickies broke away from their sniffly assembly line. They approached Wild with an eerie look in their glazed and drippy eyes. She looked majestic, free, and strong, but her inner light was beginning to flicker as the first mini Sicky Icky blocked her path. Then the next.
1: Wait, no!
2: An army of mini Sicky Ickies began dripping into the cave, focused completely on Wild.
0: Take her mask.
1: No!
2: They charged. Wild began to question her very reality. The Sicky Icky minis were 6 feet away, then 5 feet, then 4. Deep within the sneezy, coughing cloud, Wild knew she would be surrounded soon if she didn't do something. 3 feet.
1: This is it? It's over. What can I do?
2: But back at the hill...
3: Is that Wind and Sand Dollar? What are you guys doing all the way out here on this random hill?
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Welcome back to Sonic Spectrum Sessions, a slow-down fluid frequency flow here on KUNM 89.9 FM. I'm your turntablist, DJ Lowe, and my pronouns are they, them, theirs. That last song was from 2018 by the artist Masego and FKJ, entitled Tadao, from the Lady Lady album. And before that, I played Toni Braxton's Spanish guitar song from her 2000 The Heat album. And today's show is part one of my interview with local artist JP, who just completed We Are of the Mountain, a mural at Sunport.

0: think also helps other folks feel more visible, especially the listeners to Sonic Spectrum Sessions.
1: Oh, do you know Blood Orange? I really like this artist. Oh, this one. You're not good enough.

0: And do you have a song that embodies radical joy, or a song that makes you feel like you want to, you have to move or dance like no one's watching?
1: I think there's a few that do that. Except I don't have, because of my physical traumas last year, I don't have any rhythm left in my body. It's really been rough on me. Will I be able to find it back? Maybe eventually, but it's going to be like a longer journey. So I haven't been dancing in a long time. Whenever I've tried in the last few months, it's I just re-injure myself. Michael Jackson's I Want to Rock With You. I heard that the other day. I was like, oh my God. Yeah. Okay. I want to move to this song. You know, it just, yeah, it feels good. I know MJ's complicated.

música. Mujeres que dejan huella caminando con paso firme buscando la igualdad. Somos fuerza y valentía. Mujer, la lucha continúa porque somos más que eso.